Ambassador Ibrahim Gambari, Permanent Representative of the Federal Republic of Nigeria and Chairman of the Special Committee Against Apartheid. Your Excellency, President of the General Assembly, Ambassador Joe Garbo. Your Excellency, Mr. Perez de Cuellar, Secretary General of the United Nations Organizations. Your Excellencies, Permanent Representatives, Heads of the Observer Missions, ladies and gentlemen, friends and comrades, we feel especially honored and privileged to have the possibility today to stand at this particular place to speak to all of you who represent the peoples of the world. We are most grateful to you, Mr. Chairman, the Special Committee Against Apartheid, the Secretary General, and all the member states of the organization for making it possible for us to be here. The tragedy is that what has created the need for this gathering and made it seem natural that we must gather in this historic meeting place is the fact of the continuing commission of a crime against humanity. How much better it would have been if we were meeting to celebrate a victory in hand, a dream fulfilled, the triumph of justice over a tyrannical past, the realization of the vision enshrined in the United Nations Charter and the Universal Declaration of Human Rights. It will forever remain an indelible blight on human history that the apartheid crime ever occurred. Future generations will surely ask, what error was made that this system established itself in the wake of the adoption of a Universal Declaration of Human Rights? It will forever remain an accusation and a challenge to all men and women of conscience that it took as long as it has before all of us stood up to say, enough is enough. Future generations will surely inquire, what error was made that this system established itself in the aftermath of the trials at Nuremberg? These questions will arise because when this august body, the United Nations, first discussed the South African question in 1946, it was discussing the issue of racism. They will be posed because the spur to the establishment of this organization was the determination of all humanity never again to permit racist theory and practice to dragoon the world into the deathly clutches of war and genocide. And yet, for all that, a racist tyranny established itself in our country. As they knew would happen, who refused to treat this matter
as the quaint historical aberration. This tyranny has claimed its own conclave of victims. It has established its own brutal worth by the number of children it has killed, and the orphans, the widows and widows it can claim as its unique creation. And still it lives on, provoking strange and monstrous debates about the means that its victims are obliged to use to rid themselves of this intolerable scourge, eliciting arguments from those who choose not to act that to do nothing must be accepted as the very essence of civilized opposition to tyranny. We hold it as an inviolable principle that racism must be opposed by all the means that humanity has at its disposal. Wherever it occurs, it has the potential to result in a systematic and comprehensive denial of human rights to those who are discriminated against. This is because all racism is inherently a challenge to human rights, because it denies the view that every human being is a person of equal worth with any other, because it treats entire peoples as subhuman. This is why it was correct to characterize the apartheid system as a crime against humanity, and appropriate that the international community should decide that it should be suppressed and punishment meted out against its perpetrators. We pay tribute to this organization and its member states for this and other decisions and actions it took to expunge this crime. Mr. Chairman, we also take this opportunity to salute the Special Committee Against Apartheid, which has been and is a very important instrument in our struggle against the iniquitous and oppressive policies of the South African government. We salute also the states that make up its membership, who have been unrelenting in their resolve to contribute everything they could to ensure that the world was mobilized to act against the apartheid system. In this connection also, sir, allow us to express a well-deserved tribute to your country, Nigeria, which you so ably represent, as did your predecessor in this important office, His Excellency Major General Joseph Dabo, current President of the General Assembly, and under whose leadership the United Nations Declaration on South Africa was adopted by consensus at the 16th special session of the General Assembly last December. That declaration will go down in history as one of the most important documents in the struggle of the international community against apartheid. The fact that it was adopted by consensus was itself a telling blow against the apartheid system and a vital statement underlying the unity of the world community on the South African question and its resolution. We look forward to the report that the distinguished Secretary General of the United Nations will submit, dealing with the question of the implementation of the declaration in South Africa. This report will also be important to the extent that it will provide a basis for
for further decisions by the United Nations regarding future action on the question of apartheid. What must, however, be clear is that the apartheid system remains in place. None of the principles laid down in the declaration has been implemented to provide what the declaration characterized as an internationally acceptable solution of the South African question. Similarly, the profound and irreversible changes which the declaration visualized have not yet occurred. The conclusion from these observations would seem clear to us. It is that nothing which has happened in South Africa calls for a revision of the positions that this organization has taken in its struggle against apartheid. We therefore strongly urge that there should be no relaxation of existing measures. The sanctions that have been imposed by the United Nations and by individual governments should remain in place. We also urge that the United Nations should do everything in its power to maintain the unity it achieved when it adopted the declaration on South Africa last December. We therefore hope that all member states will continue to act in concert so as not to create any situation in which those who are opposed to change in our country find encouragement to resist change. Because some countries would have destroyed the consensus that has been achieved. In this regard, we take this opportunity once more to call on the countries of the European Community, which are holding a summit meeting in a few days' time, themselves to remain faithful to the purposes of the declaration, to whose elaboration they were party and for which they voted. At the initiative of the ANC, the process has been begun, which could lead to a just political settlement in our country. At our well-known meeting in Cape Town at the beginning of last month, we agreed with the South African government on the removal of the obstacles to negotiation, which are identified in the declaration. The process of implementing that agreement has started. But as this distinguished gathering knows,

Cape Town should not lead us to conclude that further progress is assured or that we will not have to confer to confront major obstacles in future. In this regard, we would like to reiterate what we have said before, that we believe that President de Klerk and his colleagues in the leadership of the ruling party are people of integrity. We are of the view that they will abide by decisions that are arrived at in the course of our discussions and negotiations. This in itself is an important victory of our common struggle, because it is that struggle which has made the cost of maintaining the apartheid system too high and helped to convince the ruling group in our country that changes can no longer be resisted. It is, however, also true that there are many amongst our white compatriots who are still committed to the maintenance of the evil system of white minority domination. Some are opposed because of their ideological adherence to racism. Others are resisting because they fear democratic majority rule. Some of these are armed and are to be found within the army and the police. Outside of these state agencies, other whites are working at a feverish race to establish paramilitary groups whose stated aim is the physical liquidation of the ANC. Its leadership and membership, as well as other persons or formations which these right-wing terrorists see as a threat to the continued existence of the system of white minority domination. We cannot not afford to underestimate the threat that these defenders of a brutal and continuing reality pose to the whole process of working towards a just political settlement. The ANC is determined to do everything in its power to ensure speedy movement forward towards the peaceful abolition of the apartheid system. To this end, we are engaged in many initiatives within South Africa aimed at bringing into the process of negotiation all the people and representative political formations of our country. We have to overcome the mistrust that exists on both sides and reinforce the understanding that the only victory we should all seek is the victory of the people as a whole, and not the victory of one party over another. It is obvious that none of these processes can be easy. We are, however, inspired by the experience of the people of Namibia and our comrades in arms of SWAPO, who also overcame the divisions and the mistrust generated by the apartheid system, carried out a peaceful political process within a relatively short period of time, and are today a proud nation of independent people.

We take this opportunity to salute the representatives of the Namibian people who are present in this hall and acknowledge the debt we owe. We owe them for the contribution they have made to our own liberation. We also salute the frontline states of Southern Africa and the rest of our continent.

for their own enormous contribution to the struggle against apartheid, which has brought us to the point today when we can say that the victory of the struggle for a united, democratic, and non-racial South Africa is within our grasp. Tribute is also due to the non-aligned countries and movement and the peoples of the rest of the world for their own sterling efforts in pursuit of the common cause. What we must once more urge is that all these forces should maintain their unity around the perspectives contained in the United Nations and Harare Declaration on South Africa. How fast we progress towards liberation will depend on how successful we are in our efforts to sustain that united resolve. This is for us a moving moment because we know that as we stand here, we are among friends and people of conscience. We know this because we know what you did over the decade to secure my release and the release of other South African political prisoners from Pretoria's dungeons. We thank you most sincerely for this, especially because you have thus given us the opportunity to join hands with you in the search for a speedy solution to the enormous problems facing our country, our region and continent, and humanity as a whole. We know also that you harbor the hope that we will not relent or falter in the pursuit of that common vision, which will result in the transformation of South Africa into a country of democracy, justice, and peace. Standing before the nations of the world, we make that commitment, strengthened by the knowledge that you will fight on, side by side with us, until victory is achieved. We also take this opportunity to extend warm greetings to all others who fight for their liberation and their human rights, including the peoples of Palestine and Western Sahara.

we commend their struggle to you, convinced that we are all moved by the fact that freedom is indivisible, convinced convinced that the denial of the rights of one diminish the freedom of others. We thank you for your kind invitation to us to address this august gathering and for the opportunity it has given us to pay homage to you all, to the Secretary General, the President of the General Assembly, excuse me, the Special Committee Against Apartheid, and the United Nations itself, for the work that has been done to end the apartheid crime against humanity. The distance we still have to travel is not long. Let us travel it together. Let us, by our joint actions, vindicate the purposes for which this organization was established and create the situation where its charter and the Universal Declaration on Human Rights will become part of the body of law on which will be based the political and social order of a new South Africa. Our common victory is assured. Thank you.

know, it's important for our players to really know who he was. And you know, when we talk about sacrifice, meaning getting back on defense, you know, when you think a guy went to jail for 27 years, you know, I mean, that's just truly sacrifice. And then to come out happy, you know, not bitter, still trying to change the world, it just says a lot about him. He may be the most important figure in our lifetime, you know, that I can think of as far as making world change.

a wonderful concert here in Cape Town this evening. The 466-64 concert. 466-64 is a vital campaign to help them fight a tragedy of unprecedented proportion that is claiming more lives

0: operation. Where there have been riots in locations like these, they've generally been caused by bad conditions. 2 days before South Africa became a republic, a stay-away strike was organized throughout the country in protest. But most Africans went to work. 10,000 of them were arrested before the strike began. The army was fully mobilized, and an African knows he can be jailed for 3 years if he dares to strike. I went to see the man who organized this stay away, a 42-year-old African lawyer, Nelson Mandela, the most dynamic leader in South Africa today. The police were hunting for him at the time, but African nationalists had arranged for me to meet him at his hideout. He is still underground. This is Mandela's first television interview. I asked him what it was that the African really wanted.
1: The Africans require one franchise, basis of one man, one vote, and one political man.
2: Do you see Africans being able to develop in this country without the European being pushed out?
1: We have made it very clear in our policy that South Africa is a country of many races. There is room for all the various races.
2: Are there many educated Africans inside Africa?
1: Yes. We have a large number of Africans who are taking part in the political struggle in the country. The question of education has nothing to do with the question of the vote. On numerous occasions, it has been proven in history that people can enjoy the vote even if they have no education. Of course, we desire education, and we think it's a good thing. But you don't have to have education in order to know that you want certain fundamental rights, you have got aspirations, you have got claims. It has nothing to do with education whatsoever.
2: Are you planning any more campaigns of non-cooperation?
1: Yes. The Peter Maritzburg resolution makes provision for campaign of non-cooperation with the government. And we are presently studying plans to implement this aspect of the resolution.
2: Now, if Dr. Verwoerd's government doesn't give you the kind of concessions that you want sometime soon, is there any likelihood of violence?
1: There are many people who feel that the reaction of the government to our stay at home, ordering a general mobilization, arming the white community, arresting 10,000 of Africans, a show of force throughout the country. Notwithstanding our clear declaration that this campaign is being run on peaceful and non-violent lines, close the chapter as far as our method of political struggle is concerned. There are many people who feel that it is useless and futile for us to continue talking peace and non-violence against a government whose reply is only savage attacks on an unarmed and defenseless people. And I think the time has come for us to consider, in the light of our experiences in this stay at home, whether the methods which we have applied so far are adequate.

0: Guardian Unlimited.
1: Is a gate here, and not imaginary hutch, or to use the language of the state prosecutor, so-called hardships. Basically, my lord, we fight against two features which are the hallmarks of African life in South Africa, and which are entrenched by legislation which we seek to have repealed. These features are poverty and lack of human dignity. And we do not need communists or so-called agitators to teach us about these things. South Africa is the richest country in Africa, and could be one of the richest countries in the world. But it is a land of extremes and remarkable contrasts. The whites enjoy what may well be the highest standard of living in the world, whilst Africans live in poverty and misery. 40% of the Africans live in hopelessly overcrowded and in some cases drought-stricken reserves, where soil erosion and the overworking of the soil make it impossible for them to live properly off the land. 30% are labor tent and squatters on white farms, and work and live under conditions

Franca da Angola. Numbers and convocation. Members of the university. Distinguished guests. Ladies and gentlemen. When I was in prison, a young lady who is now the principal of a leading university in South Africa came to see me. She did not beat about the bush. She said, if my father were still alive, she would have been 70. You are 70. And I came here to see how a man of 70 looks like. Now I am 80.

And I'm very encouraged to see so many people who have turned up. But I'm not so sure whether many of you have not come here to see how a man of 80 looks like. I keep on asking my wife and my colleagues who accompany me to this meeting that they must excuse me from telling the same story. But you will see how appropriate it is for me to repeat the story. That is when I phoned some place in my country. And a lady answered the telephone. I then asked, to whom am I speaking? She said, you're speaking to me. I said, well, lady, I know I'm speaking to you. But what's your name? She said, who are you to ask for my name? What's your name? I say, well, lady, as soon as you tell me your name, I'll tell you mine. But as we argued as to who should tell his or her name, she became very cross. And she said, you seem to be a backward person. Have you passed your matric? Now, matric in our country is a university entry examination. And I said, well, lady, you must be very careful. Because if the qualification to speak to you is the possession of a matric certificate, I might work hard and pass my matric and be in the same class as you are. That was treason. She said, you will never be in my class, and banged the telephone. How I wish she were here today.

Majesties, your royal highnesses, distinguished guests, comrades and friends, today all us do, by our presence here, and by our celebrations in other parts of our country and the world, confer glory and hope to newborn liberty. Out of the experience of an extraordinary human disaster that lasted too long, must be born a society of which all humanity will be proud. Our daily duties as ordinary South Africans must produce an actual South African reality that will reinforce humanity's belief in justice, strengthen its confidence in the nobility of the human soul, and sustain all our hopes for a glorious life for all. All this we owe both to ourselves and to the peoples of the world who are so well represented here today. To my compatriots, I have no hesitation in saying that each one of us is as intimately attached to the soil of this beautiful country as are the famous jacaranda trees of Pretoria and the mimosa trees of the bushveld. Each time one of us touches the soil of this land, we feel a sense of personal renewal. The national mood changes as the seasons change. We are moved by a sense of joy and exhilaration when the grass turns green and the flowers bloom. That spiritual and physical oneness we all share with this common homeland explains that the depth of the pain we all carried in our hearts as we saw our country tear itself apart in terrible conflict, and as we saw it spent, outlawed, and isolated by the peoples of the world, precisely because it had become the universal base of the pernicious ideology and practice of racism and racial oppression. We, the people of South Africa, feel fulfilled that humanity has taken us back into its bosom, that we, who were outlaws not so long ago, have today been given the rare privilege to be host to the nations of the world on our own soil. We thank all our distinguished international guests for having come to take possession with the people of our country. What is, after all, a common victory for justice, for peace, for human dignity? We trust that you will continue to stand for us as we tackle the challenges of building peace, prosperity, non-sexism, non-racialism, and democracy. We deeply appreciate the role that the masses of our people and their political, mass democratic, religious, women, youth, business, traditional and other leaders have played to bring about this conclusion. Not least amongst them is my second deputy president, the Honorable F.W. de Klerk. We would also like to pay tribute to our security forces in all their ranks for the distinguished role they have played in securing our first democratic elections and the transition to democracy from bloodthirsty forces
which still refuse to see the light. The time for the healing of the wounds has come. The moment to bridge the chasms that divide us has come. The time to build is upon us. We have at last achieved our political emancipation. We pledge ourselves to liberate all our people from the continuing bondage of poverty, deprivation, suffering, gender, and other discrimination. We succeeded to take our last steps to freedom in conditions of relative peace. We commit ourselves to the construction of a complete, just, and lasting peace. We have triumphed in the effort to implant hope in the breast of the millions of our people. We enter into a covenant that we shall build a society in which all South Africans, both black and white, will be able to walk tall without any fear in their hearts, assured of their inalienable right to human dignity. A rainbow nation at peace with itself and the world. As a token of his commitment to the renewal of our country, the new interim government of national unity will, as a matter of urgency, address the issue of amnesty for various categories of our people who are currently serving terms of imprisonment. We dedicate this day to all the heroes and heroines in this country and the rest of the world who sacrificed in many ways and surrendered their lives so that we could be free. Their dreams have become reality. Freedom is their reward. We are both humbled and elevated by the honor and privilege that you, the people of South Africa, have bestowed on us as the first president of a united, democratic, non-racial, and non-sexist South Africa to lead our country out of the valley of darkness. We understand it still that there is no easy road to freedom. We know it well that none of us acting alone can achieve success. We must therefore act together as a united people for national reconciliation, for nation building, for the birth of a new world. Let there be justice for all. Let there be peace for all. Let there be work, bread, water, and salt for all. Let each know that for each, the body, the mind, and the soul have been free to fulfill themselves. Never, never, and never again shall it be that this beautiful love will again experience the oppression of one by another and suffer the indignity. And suffer the indignity of being the scum of the world. The sun shall never set on so glorious a human achievement. Let freedom reign. God bless Africa. I thank you.

Domination. And I have fought against black domination. I have cherished the idea of a democratic and free society in which all persons live together in harmony. And with equal opportunities. It is an ideal which I hope to live for and to achieve. But if needs be, it is an ideal for which I am prepared to die.

like, you ask somebody from here, like, where's the third world? They might say, oh yeah, man, I know, it's a disco. You go about three blocks and take a left. Or they might tell you the third world is a new health food restaurant. I know the first time I heard there was trouble in the Middle East, I thought they was talking about Pittsburgh.

And the word casualties comes up a lot. And in South Africa, they seem to make it feel like there's a battle against between isms going on, between one good ism and one bad ism. But what they're talking about is nightly, South Africans died casualties. There were 8 more casualties in South Africa. Nothing casual about dying. Nothing casual about standing for freedom.

0: men anymore. I'm from Southern Africa. I still outside of going to school. I was going to Lincoln University down in Pennsylvania. There were South African refugee students there who were, many of them were athletes, and we started to compare experiences and stuff. And they were telling me that when you walk around in South Africa, you got to carry this little black book with you that tells everybody whether you're supposed to be in a given area or not. Damn, there's a parallel in my life, because I got to do that when I go to Philly.
1: Let me see.

other night I was watching TV again and I seen that Falwell had been a representative of the American people over in South Africa, over there taking a ball for somebody. Somebody in here said, hey, what about the separation between church and state? I said, especially this church and that state, we stand against apartheid.

Is freedom a puzzle? Is freedom a quiz? What is freedom? And what is the meaning of freedom? To Nonsigale Lobiko, the meaning is different. To Ellen Suzman, the meaning is different. To ex-freedom fighters, the meaning is different. What is freedom? And what is the meaning of freedom? To KwaZulu Natali people, the meaning is different. To black and white people, the meaning is different. To those living in tin sheds, the meaning is different. What is

houses and farmers, the meaning is different. To the rich and poor, the meaning is different. To the homeless, jobless, miners and workers, the meaning is different. What is freedom? And what is the meaning of freedom?

freedom a burden? Is freedom a gift? What is freedom? And what is the meaning of freedom? To the SABC and Mnet, the meaning is different. To Coca-Cola and Pepsi-Cola, the meaning is different. To the Star and Sowetan newspaper, the meaning is different. What is freedom? And what is the meaning of freedom? Perhaps freedom is like a jigsaw puzzle. Perhaps freedom is like a mirage. Perhaps freedom is wealth for the chosen few.

rebellion against the long arm of the law. Better freedom is economic power and the continuation of toy toy. Better freedom is death of apartheid and the establishment of a new order. Is freedom a person? Is freedom a quiz? What is freedom? And what is the meaning of freedom?

0: The movie will begin in 5 moments, the mindless voice announced. All those unseated will await the next show. We filed slowly, languidly into the hall. The auditorium was vast and silent. As we seated and were darkened, the voice continued.
1: Beat. In New York, there's the Chelsea Hotel, and so many people have made this amazing place famous. Built in 1884 as one of New York's first co-op apartments, later converted to a hotel, associated with more writers and counterculture artists than there are bagels at Zabar's. Beyond the Flatiron, looking like the superstructure on an Art Deco liner, on West 23rd Street, in the creasing heat, dark New York brick and ironwork, in the range of ground zero but unshaken, the Chelsea Hotel, where Ginsberg sold Fuck You in the foyer, Corso crashed, stoned, and Kerouac, in check shirt, wrote On the Road, one long paper roll through the night, jamming speed down his throat, chewing the pulpy centers of a dozen Benzedrine inhalers. De Kooning paid his rent with great garish paintings. Dylan Thomas, DT, wrote and asked about the 2 bags he'd brought, big one and a little, and how he'd shifted stuff from the greater to the lesser, and then lost the thing and its content, bust, leather, sellotape, handle, strung, buckle, only copy of the poems inside. Anyone seen them? No. There are plaques now beneath the iron balconies. 2 Japanese taking photographs. One with Leonard Cohen under his arm, as if he might find the master still here and get the label signed. Little has changed other than America itself, which has forsaken counterculture for fear, left the Zen dream drift in a different ocean, Wall Street blocked, guns outside the stock exchange, armor at liberty, holy streets, holy walls, holy dust. Angel-headed hipsters who once bared their brains to heaven now see death in the starry dynamo, evil on the tenement roofs, and demons under the L. That case Thomas lost. It's a device. Don't touch. It'll kill. It'll kill. It'll blow up and bloody kill. On the walk to the East River, where the 4th will be lit with 30 minutes of sky flash and starburst, courtesy of Macy's, and the mayor, the cops, stop me 3 times to search my bag, check my jacket, see I'm okay, no Semtex in my shoes, no dynamite strapped to my thighs. In the twilight mass, sweating along Roosevelt, someone rises and asks the crowd to stand with him, swear allegiance to the flag, sing the Star Spangled, shout for victory, say America is beautiful, praise Old Glory, declare the 52 to be God's chosen, the red, the white, the blue, the 13, the 52, this country under God. They sway in the dusk, sweating and certain the fireworks in all their brilliance can only support them. Dreams, omens, hallucinations, miracles, ecstasies gone now down the American River. Tradition amongst poets that you throw your poems at some point during the reading on the floor, and then you bend to retrieve them, and all your pens come out of your top pocket, and you bend to retrieve them, and then your phone follows. However, you notice I didn't quite do that. Stick to the beat. This is a poem. It's about books. It's about stealing books. It's about this book is free. It's a book about, can you own these things? Can you really personally own them? In the corner, history becomes poetry. Ashbury, great-coated, Atwood-pocketed, Arto's anthology slipped into the chest. All property is theft. I approach. I do not look a free spirit. Sullen Ginsburg, heavy at £20, slid ridiculously inside a double breast. Visions, mescaline, marijuana, freedom, the best minds of my generation continue not to care a shit. He turns distractingly to the top shelf, magnificently dismantling the entire display in a showering wave. It is over so quickly, I am stunned. Lamantia bent, Kerouac unglued, Ormond, Ferlinghetti and Cobbing in a democratic heap. Do you wish to pay for this surrealism? A pointless question. He's out the door.

road to the Western lands is devious, unpredictable. Today's easy passage may be tomorrow's death trap. The obvious road is almost always a fool's road. And beware the middle roads, the roads of moderation, common sense, and careful planning. However, there is a time for planning, moderation, and common sense. You reckon hell will lead me out? When me you fly, I am the winds. A dangerous road, every pitfall, every error, every snare to which every man has been liable since the beginning, you are sure to meet on the road to the Western land.

Last time I visited Hungary, I was asked, what would you like to do? And I said there were two things. I wanted to visit the park, where all the statues that used to be now are. But we didn't make that. It was raining. The other thing I said I wanted to do was to visit Bartok's grave. So we did that. Trying to find Béla Bartok. Top of the hill at Fogosrati Temeta in a mild rainstorm. The mamushka flower sellers in sailing polythene squat by the road. A trabant has its front off. There are bullet holes in the ferro tram stop, and there's a man with a dog. The guard at the car park has a red fire face of a drinker and no knowledge of this land's greatest sun. The paths, like death itself, are interminable. I find him next to Schulze, marked by a chiseled bass clef and overgrown with conifer. There's a fragment of a red star and no flowers. Was your visit to Hungary yes, no? Which of these, concerto for orchestra, hungeriton, race with the devil, rate democracy, one, speech, two, obstinacy, three, epic, four, fiction, how, tin can, mixer deck, minibar, high peak military cap, please circle. Please hum 14 bagatelles into this microphone. Kosonom.

0: This is when I published the magazine that had these things in it, Little Mag. Spend 3 hours addressing envelopes. Bic exhausted towards the finish, the hand finds itself totally unable to complete the tight circle of the letter O. The mags go out like ack-ack. In exchange, I get misprints highlighted, protest left, Topher off his name, no comma, word missing, poems, two renewals, one cancellation, a shaky essay on the work of someone I've never heard of, a pair of sandals, a dead fish. At the post office, I have a deal where they stick the stamps on and I pay. Too much bad language, says the supervisor with a hat, speaking to me as if I were a Martian. We have women here. I make a note. In the pub, I drink to wash it all out of me, but the landlord's got a new one, can't wait. It comes at me across the pump handles like a singing telegram. Crap, can't tell him. Have another pint. I smile. Pretty full, I say. Tomorrow, the library. Abuse in the bookstores, rain, a bag of posts like a sack of kippers. Dear editor, I enclose 38 poems about love. My friends say these are better than anything else they've read. I would like to buy your magazine. Please send a free copy. I will pay for one when I'm in it. I enclose, here are, I am sending, please find, I submit, could you, will you, please, it's important that, I hope, I must, I have to, I'm the best, I don't bother usually, but these poems of mine are so well put together, that I read them twice after writing them. You are the way, you are the path, you are the light, you are the last beacon in this verbal wilderness, I have faith, help me. But I cannot. Poetry is short on miracles. I send a rejection instead.
1: Medium of our time, electric circuitry, profoundly involves men with one another. Information pours instantaneously and continuously. As soon as information is acquired, it is very rapidly replaced by still newer information. Our electrically configured world has forced us to move from the habit of data classification to the mode of pattern recognition. Block by block. We can no longer build serially, block by block, step by step, because instant communication ensures that all factors of the environment and of experience
2: Active intellect.
3: There ain't no grammatical errors in a non-literate society.
1: All media work us over completely. They are so pervasive in their
4: personal,
5: political,
6: economic,
7: aesthetic,
8: psychological,
9: moral,
7: ethical,
1: and social consequences that they leave no part of us untouched, unaffected, unaltered. The medium is the massage.
10: The medium is the massage.
1: Any understanding of social and cultural change is impossible without a knowledge of the way media work as environments.
11: Everything we do is music.

0: expect McLuhan will be doing once he's there next year or later this year?
1: We have. There's a friend of mine at Fordham who's on the faculty, and he's writing a booklet called What to Do Until McLuhan Comes. Yeah. Nice.
2: We can't. The French make a distinction.
1: I believe it. I really believe it.
2: For another program.
1: That's incredible. He's a very unlikely hero.
3: Man lived in acoustic space, boundless, directionless, horizonless, in the dark of the mind, in the world of emotion, by primordial intuition, by terror. Speech is a social chart of this bog.
4: The wrath of Achilles is my theme. That fatal wrath which in fulfillment of the will of Zeus brought the Achaeans so much suffering and sent gallant souls of many noblemen to Hades, leaving their bodies as carrion for the dogs and passing birds. Let us begin, goddess of song, with the angry parting that took place between Agamemnon, king of men, and the great Achilles, son of Peleus.
5: Which of the gods was it that made them quarrel?
6: Structures and overall balance.

0: covered water, but we're pretty sure it wasn't the fish.
1: I believe it. I really believe it.
2: The goose quill put an end to talk. It abolished mystery. It gave architecture and towns. It brought roads and armies, bureaucracy. It was the basic metaphor with which the cycle of civilization began. The step from the dark into the light of the mind. The hand that filled the parchment page, built a city.
3: We shape our tools, and thereafter our tools ape us.
4: Whence did the wondrous mystic art arise, of painting speech and speaking to the eyes, that we, by tracing magic lines, are taught how to embody and to color thought?
2: Writing did not merely record language, it was a totally new medium of expression and communication which the spoken word came in turn to imitate. Writing encouraged an analytical mode of thinking, with emphasis upon lineality.
5: Once more, please.
2: The trouble is I keep thinking of improvements on these passages all the time, with emphasis upon lineality, continuity, and connectedness. In other words, visuality.
4: Where is A? It precedes B, and B follows A, and precedes C.
2: Writing was an embalming process that froze language. It eliminated the art of ambiguity and made puns the lowest form of wit.
3: Should all Aquinas be forgot?
2: The expert is the man who stays put.
6: Soon, all that will be required of us will be 1 hour's work a year.
2: Writing destroyed word linkages.
7: Might
2: the
7: be a word.
2: Simultaneous interrelation between many levels
7: instance,
2: of meaning
7: Marshall
2: of words have to be sacrificed to keeping everything moving on a single plane, on one level. The word became the static symbol, applicable to and separate from that which is symbolized. It now belonged to the objective world. It could be seen. It was a thing. Now came the distinction between being and meaning.
8: Baby, this thing is bigger than all of us.
9: McLuhan, I don't know how many of you recall him from the 60s, but he had, for a very brief period of time, about 5 or 6 years, an extraordinary influence on American culture. You couldn't pick up a magazine or turn on the TV without hearing McLuhan, what he said, what he thought, what he predicted. He was consulting with Madison Avenue, with politicians, with Hollywood, so forth and so on. And his influence, he died in the early 70s, and his influence died with him. Even though he had founded the Center for Media Study at the University of Toronto in Canada, he really seemed to spawn no highly visible successors. It was a unique personality and breakthrough, much in the same way that Joyce was a unique personality and spawned very few imitators. And the irony of all this is that McLuhan did his journeyman work before he burst onto the world stage as this mysterious savant of media. He did his work as a Joyce scholar. That's what he was, a literary critic, Joyce scholar, medievalist, that sort of thing. And then in the early 50s or middle 50s, he wrote a book which I've never read, it's very hard to find, called The Mechanical Bride, that was his first testing of his ideas. McLuhan is primarily understood as a communication theorist or a philosopher of media, and that's what he talked about. He turned the analytical Western deconstructionist method on the technologies of communication, printing, film, photography, dance, theater, even such things as money he thought of as forms of media. And he carried out and analyzed these various forms of media and reached very controversial conclusions. One of the things that was puzzling to me as I went back through and read all this is one of the things was McLuhan was synonymous with incomprehensibility in the 60s. I mean, the whole thing was, who can understand this guy? You know, he's like Buddha, he speaks these words that we can't understand. Well, now, 25, 30 years later, it reads pretty straightforwardly, and most of what he's predicted has come to pass. I think even McLuhan would be amazed at the speed with which the Gutenberg world has been overturned. I mean, there's no hint in here of home computers, let alone interactive networks, virtual reality, phone sex, and so forth and so on. But this was all grist for the McLuhan-esque mill, and he would have, had he lived, had much to say on this. It surprised me in reading this stuff how demanding it is on your own literacy. I mean, he assumes basically that the people he's talking to have read everything and have understood it. I mean, from Homer to Rabelais to Chaucer to Mad Magazine, he assumes you have a complete knowledge of modern film and popular print journalism and popular culture. All of this was grist for his mill. I'll show you the books I'm reading from and talking about, and then I'll actually read you a section of McLuhan, because it's a, like Joyce, it's a stylistic thing that you can't really encompass without getting your feet wet. This was his best-known book, probably, and this is the original paperback edition. This book was immensely discussed when it came out, and probably very little read, judging by the quality of the discussion. Understanding Media, the Extensions of Man. This is how most people heard of McLuhan. And he followed it up with the Gutenberg Galaxy. These are all first editions. These books, I don't think, are in print. Few intellectuals in this century have fallen so totally through the cracks as McLuhan. The Gutenberg Galaxy, very interesting. I'm going to read from it, some of it tonight. It's organized around chapter headings such as, does the interiorization of media, such as letters, alter the ratio among our senses and change mental processes? Or, Pope's Dunciad indicates the printed book as the agent of a primitivistic and romantic revival. Sheer visual quantity evokes the magical resonance of the tribal horde. The box office looms as a return to the echo chamber of bardic incantation. That's a chapter heading. Topography cracked the voices of silence, and one of my favorite, Heidegger surfboards along on the electronic wave as triumphantly as Descartes rode the mechanical wave. So there's a lot of fun in McLuhan, and this comes out of his being a Joyce scholar. You just can't mess with that without fun. This is his third book with Harley Parker, Through the Vanishing Point, Space in Poetry and Painting. And I guess I should say, a few years ago, somebody asked me to review McLuhan's letters, which had been published, which I did. It was Gnosis or somebody. Anyway, it brought back to me, he was a convert to Catholicism, and an extraordinarily complex intellectual with a medievalist, who became a Joyce scholar, who became a communications expert. And in McLuhan, there is a very deep strain of nostalgia for the essence of the medieval world, of what he called manuscript culture. And essentially, his entire output is a critique of print and of the impact of print on culture, And I think though he attempted to be fairly even-handed, his final resolution of all this was that it had many, many detrimental and distorting effects on the Western mind. This is another little book he published back in the heyday, and he experimented with topographic layout, somewhat hearkening back to the surrealists, whom he discusses a great deal. And there was something about it was his fascination with topographical layout that also brought him into such congruence with the wake. So let me read you a section from the Gutenberg Galaxy that is both interesting to think about, or, if you can't understand it, then an interesting example of what McLuhan's style was like, and what I mean by that he was an extraordinarily demanding intellectual. He doesn't cut you much slack. This is a short section called "Only a Fraction of the History of Literacy Has Been Typographic." Till now, we have been concerned mostly with the written word as it transfers or translates the audio-tactile space of sacral non-literate man into the visual space of civilized or literate or profane man. Once this transfer or metamorphosis occurs, we are soon in the world of books, scribal or typographic. The rest of our concern will be with books, written and printed, and the results for learning and society. From the 5th century BC to the 15th century AD, the book was a scribal product. Only one-third of the history of the book in the Western world has been typographic. It is not incongruous, therefore, to say, as G.S. Brett does in Psychology, Ancient and Modern, and here's the quote, "The idea that knowledge is essentially book learning seems to be a very modern view, probably derived from the medieval distinctions between clerk and layman, with additional emphasis provided by the literary character of the rather fantastic humanism of the 16th century. The original and natural idea of knowledge is that of cunning, or the possession of wits. Odysseus is the original type of thinker, a man of many ideas, who could overcome the Cyclops and achieve a significant triumph of mind over matter. Knowledge is thus a capacity for overcoming the difficulties of life and achieving success in this world." So that closes the quote. Then McLuhan comments, "Brett here specifies the natural dichotomy which the book brings into any society, in addition to the split within the individual of that society. The work of James Joyce exhibits a complex clairvoyance in these matters. His Leopold Bloom of Ulysses, a man of many ideas and many devices, is a freelance salesman. Joyce saw the parallels, on one hand, between the modern frontier of the verbal and the pictorial, and, on the other, between the Homeric world poised between the old sacral culture and the new profane or literate sensibility. Bloom, the newly detribalized Jew, is presented in modern Dublin, a slightly detribalized Irish world. Such a frontier is the modern world of the advertisement, congenial, therefore, to the transitional culture of Bloom. In the 17th or Ithaca episode of Ulysses, we read, what were habitually his final meditations? Of some one sole unique advertisement to cause passers to stop in wonder, a poster novelty with all extraneous accretions excluded, reduced to its simplest and most efficient terms, not exceeding the span of casual vision and congruous with the velocity of modern life. In the books at the wake, James S. Atherton points out, and here's Atherton's quote, amongst other things, Finnegan's Wake is a history of writing. We begin with writing on a bone, a pebble, a ram skin, leave them to cook in the mothering pot, and Guten Morgen with his Cro-Magnon charter, tinting fats and great prime must once for omnibus step rubric red out of the word press. The mothering pot is an allusion to alchemy, but there is some other significance connected with writing, for the next time the word appears, it is again in a context concerning improvement in a system of systems of communication. The passage is, all the Irish signics of her dip-and-dump help a bit, from an Father Hogum told the Mutter Maskins. Dip-and-dump help a bit combine the deaf-and-dumb alphabet signs in the air, or Irish signs, with the ups and downs of the ordinary ABC and the more pronounced up and downs of Irish Ogham writing. The mason, following this, must be the man of that name who invented steel pen nibs. But all I can suggest for mother is the mothering of Freemasons, which does not fit the context, although they, of course, also make signs in the air. Is that perfectly clear? Now back to McLuhan. Gutenmorg, with his Cro-Magnon charter, expounds by mythic gloss the fact that writing meant the emergence of the caveman or sacral man from the audio world of simultaneous resonance into the profane world of daylight. The reference to the masons is to the world of the bricklayer as a type of speech itself. On the second page of The Wake, Joyce is making a mosaic, an Achilles shield, as it were, of all the themes and modes of human speech and communication. Big Meister Finnegan of the stuttering hand, Freeman's Maurer lived in the broadest way immarginable in his rush lit too far back for massages before Joshua and Judges had given us numbers. Joyce is, in The Wake, making his own Altamira cave drawings of the entire history of the human mind in terms of its basic gestures and postures during all phases of human culture and technology. As his title indicates, he saw that the wake of human progress can disappear again into the night of sacral or auditory man. The fin cycle of tribal institutions can return in the electric age, but if again, then let's make it awake, or awake, or both. Joyce could see no advantage in our remaining locked up in each cultural cycle as in a trance or dream. He discovered the means of living simultaneously in all cultural modes while quite conscious. This means he cites for such self-awareness and correction of cultural bias in his kaleidoscope. This term indicates the interplay in colloidal mixture of all components of human technology as they extend our senses and shift their ratios in the social kaleidoscope of cultural clash. Deor, savage, the oral or sacral, scope, the visual or profane, and civilized. So, that's his comment. Only a fraction of the history of literacy has been typographic. These people, Joyce, to some degree Pound, McLuhan, they were the prophets of the world in which we now stand. The world of integrated, interactive media, extraordinary data retrieval that erases the 17th century notion of the unconscious. Nothing is now unconscious if your data search commands are powerful enough. And the remaking of the human image that required centuries for print, the transition that we talked about in here from scribal culture to true book culture occupied 500 years. The transition from book culture to electronic culture has occurred in less than 50 years. I mean, it's eerie to read his examples of contemporaneity because there's stuff like Marilyn Monroe, Perry Como, James Dean. I mean, he's writing from another era, and yet, from his point of view, he's firmly embedded in a kind of super future that we are now able to look back on. Here's another section that I think makes some of this more clear. The name of this section is, "The medieval book trade was a second-hand trade, even as with the dealing today in old masters." From the 12th century onward, the rise of the universities brought masters and students into the field of book production in class time, and these books found their way back to the monastic libraries when students returned after completing their studies. A number of these standard textbooks, which approved exemplars were kept for copying by the stationari of the universities, naturally found their way into print quite early, for many of them contained in undiminished request in the 15th century as before. These official university texts offer no problems of origin or nomenclature. And then, he's quoting Goldschmidt, he adds, "Soon after 1300, the expensive vellum could be destroyed."
10: All media are extensions of some human faculty, psychic or physical. The wheel is an extension of the foot. The book is an extension of the eye. Clothing is an extension of the skin. Electric circuitry, the medium of our time, is an extension of the central nervous system. The media, by altering the environment, evoke in us unique ratios of sense perceptions. The extension of any one sense alters the way we think and act, the way we perceive the world, and the way we perceive our own bodies. When these ratios change, men change.
11: She was indignant when I suggested the use of an aphrodisiac. Why? Naturally, she considers TV a waste of time.
12: Come and get it!
10: The dominant organ of sensory and social orientation in pre-alphabet societies was the ear.
13: Hearing was believing.
10: The phonetic alphabet forced the magic world of the ear to yield to the neutral world of the eye.
14: Man was given an eye for an ear.
15: Right.
16: They told me to continue what I was doing and to spread joy and revolution. If I don't smoke, someone else will.
10: The method of the 20th century is to use not single but multiple models for experimental exploration, the technique of the suspended judgment.
17: We haven't heard from Benjamin Franklin in Paris this year. We should write him a letter.
10: Electrical information devices for universal, tyrannical, womb-to-tomb surveillance are causing a very serious dilemma between our claim to privacy and the community's need to know.
18: Just you and me.
10: Electric circuitry has rudely thrust us into a world that is quite unusual, quite unlike any previous world, and for which no previous model of perception will serve. The new feeling that people have about guilt is not something that can be privately assigned to some individual, but is rather something shared by everybody in some mysterious way. The old civic, state, and national groupings have become unworkable.
19: Take a sentence like "the medium is the message," which has been, you know, misunderstood. People who don't read McLuhan have got comments on McLuhan. They say, "Oh, well, of course, content is part of the message too," and they think they've said something they haven't understood.
20: The medium is the message.
19: Well, really,
20: the medium is the message.
19: From his little office in Toronto, he has taken a whole generation by the scruff of the neck and said, "Look at this problem. Whether I irritate you into it or seduce you into it," he has just made a certain kind of awareness. The message.

0: robots in action, the patterns of mechanistic technologies, are very seriously threatened by new methods of instantaneous electric information retrieval, by the electrically computerized dossier. That one big gossip column that is unforgiving, unforgettable, and from which there is no redemption, no erasure of
1: early... No erasure of early mistakes.
0: Ours is a brand new world of all-at-onceness. Time has ceased, space has vanished. We now live in a global village. The simultaneous happening, we are back in acoustic space. We have begun again to structure the primordial feeling, the tribal emotions from which a few centuries of literacy had divorced us. The tribalizing process, the inner trip, the depth involvement in the experience of a unified human family, that is something of which we have had no experience for many centuries. It is a process that is located so entirely in the present that it does not appear at all in the rearview mirror to which we habitually look for reassurance and nostalgic orientation. Joyce called it all space in a not shell, a not shell being an eternal present.

And I found a cassette at the back of something in a cupboard and played it and discovered that it was a recording of a party that I'd gone to so many years ago I can't remember. And the fascination of listening to your old self, or really listening to how much your old self drank. Play it. His white room, longer than wide, grubby, paint over brick. On the deck, cassette, chatter, fast, rewound, 70s party, three-star glasses, tequila, no salt, no salt, shouting, listens, can't remember the girl's name, hang his coat on a nail, lawnmower, buzz, roll across curtains, car door slam, replace the tape, unsettled. When he got married, she made him rip up all the images of previous lovers. Black and white paper chase through the window. Didn't have this window. Does it matter? Inserts the tape. Plays it again. Plays it again. Plays it again. Plays it again.

business. Big is better. Focus on survivors. Analyze because invention is so unpredictable. Be unpredict. Oh, disturbers must go. Decide to decide to decide the decision. Then control. Tidy and controlled and complex and controlled. Make one, then two. People are only factors. Weed the problem. Go away. Make three. Over-reward. Over-reward the deciders. Burn the wood and it's bigger. Big. Big is better. Big is better. Check and look and check and read the figures. They've moved there a novel. One and one and one and one and one and one and one. That's a smart boy. Don't understand, but understand. No sleep. Sleep and you'll die. This isn't money. This is life. So when you're into that... And that comes from the sales manual, the manual of the salesman. You get the sales conference. Here's the sales conference. Moving the price up, it's half the price, the barrier at 95. He's, I see, not possible. The shift, they, 99, half the how on the trend barrier. Under it, she'll upsell will. The rigid life, perfect, sold half the run, run, run on. Overstickered at 95. She'll fly, said she'll run. The running spill barrier. Analyze, analyse, analysis, analysis. Half the content, we're overpeeled, half cross-sold. He's handstanding, can, moving under half cut, limbo, limbo, undo, limbo, 99, stuck across limbo, half a can, sold anyway, unstick, trend, repallet, lumber, dump in limbo, he's cross cut, flat standing, he can, no price, any barrier can do it, shift, cross, stick, could, can, done. But is that really what business is like?

things, chances arrive in sunlight, impact slowly like prunes from a wooden chest. I spent 30 minutes in Greenberg's triangle sunglasses, walked out when they talked about gabble and let me flounder, fat woman buying cords to keep the things stuck on her ears. How important is it anyway? I got a face mask in the toy supermarket, checkout 12, no waiting. Put it on outside where the flare-trousered winos collapse amongst municipal ground cover and fiddle with the wrinkled black rug of rubber clip to adjust the tension. Stare at the fast boy in his cool mirror shades, not the same. Dribble creeps. There are three skinheads in the furniture department trying to shoplift a bed. It won't fit in the lift. This is for the middle class and full. Already a member has fainted, confronted with swearing, tattooed sweat. No one is sure anyway that these charmers should not do what they do. Only the floor manager, cowering in the demonstration kitchen, knows what will happen next. The trio traverse his terrain, trailing

true perfumery. This is a free country. Two women wearing designer face cream shake their heads. Is not every juvenile delinquent the evidence of a family in which the family bond is weakened and loosened? Is not every dishonest apprentice an evidence of the same, every ruined female, every ruined youth, the infinite numbers of unruly criminal people who now swarm on the surface of this great kingdom and inundate the streets of these great cities and double park their vehicles with lights flashing as if this gave them permission? Are not these hordes on bicycles who never stop at red lights, these can kickers, spitters, hooligan rampagers, skateboarders, screamers, these riffraff who knock unasked on doors, pathetically inquiring if you want your windows double glazed? Are these not the evidence we need? The bed is left smashed and unslept at the end of the fruit market. At night, it is target for junior Rambos launching Astra skyrockets through drain pipes. When it catches fire, the yobs piss on it. The manager calls this shrinkage. It is an accountancy term.

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Itch, Strings, Minion, Advantaged, Canton, Crapper, Pie-Eyed, Kingdom, Doodle, Fun, Irreligious, Ethic, Ah, Yes, Excited, Sweet, Smile, Breath, Mighty, Sweet, Breath, Death, Frightened, Tightener, 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

Sometimes the things are, where were you when Kennedy was shot? Where were you when the standoff was there between the Americans and the Russians over Cuba? And where were you when John Lennon died? And this is, where were you when Elvis Presley died?

On the most amazing day, you were born and you were died. We was waiting for you everywhere, and you surprised us by showing up everywhere else. Where once were bottles, now only bottle caps hang in mid-joint.

at the Church of Our Lady of Tomatoes for $5 a piece. Now that you have your own street named after you, maybe they will get you a car. But you know you need the okay of the Latin Insomniacs Motorcycle Gang Without Motorcycles to set up the toll booths at both ends of the block, so that once you pay to get in, you can also pay to get out. Unless the toll booth keeper is at the other end of the one-way street that never ends, and you get to stay forever in the bodega that doesn't sell anything because it is made out of loose joints and condoms, and the only way you can get in is to smoke your way in and fuck your way out.

up in your name and the outrageous acrobatic fucking that is going on in your name, you may very well want to change your name. But you can still pick up that notebook that you left in the telephone booth that time and make your escape into the day where it is always night. And laugh at the poets who try to make sense of the fact that a street that has your name on it will never have you to walk on it. Because you are too busy riding a new subway that runs directly under the street that has

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His universe is irrevocably thermodynamic, having no friction by definition. So he has to create friction. 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
1: We'll have to start faking it. 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
0: Sure, start faking it, sure, and leave the details to Joe.
1: Now look, from a real disaster you get a pig of it. Sacrifice

So, from an energy surplus, you can underwrite the next one. But the first one is a fake. You can't underwrite a shithouse. Try to explain to God Almighty where his one God universe is going. The asshole doesn't know what buttons to push or what happens when you push them.

a poem called Three Modes of History and Culture, and it was really, I guess, just a straight shot at trying to make a poetic sense of, say, some kind of historical and maybe mythologically biographical material. Three modes of history and culture. Chalk marked sects of the nation on walls we drummers know as cathedrals, cathedra in a churning meat milk. Women glide through looking for telephones. Maps weep and our mothers and their daughters listening to music teachers. From heavy beginnings, plantations, learning America as speech and a common emptiness. Songs knocking inside old women's faces, knocking through cardboard trunks, trains leaning north, catching hellfire in windows, passing through the first ignoble cities of Missouri to Illinois and the panting Chicago. And then always we go where flesh is cheap, where factories sit open, burning the chiefs. Make your way up through fog and history, make your way, and swing the general that it come flash open and spill the innards of that sweet thing we heard and gave theory to. Breach, bridge, and reach to where all talk is energy and there's enough for anything singular. All our lean profits and rhythms. In Tyre, we arrive and set up shacks, whole cards, Western hearts at the edge of saying, thriving to balance the meanness of particular skies, race of madmen and giants. Brick songs, shoe songs, chants of open weariness, knife wiggle early evenings of the wet mouth, tongue dance midnight, any season shakes our house. Don't tear my clothes to doubt the balance of misery, ripping meat hug, shuffle fuck, the party of insane hope. I've come from there too, where the dead toll lies about clever social justice, burning coffins voted and staggered through cold white streets listening to Wilkie or Wallace or Dewey through the dead face of Lincoln. Come from there and belched it out. I think about a time when I will be relaxed, when flames and non-specific passion wear themselves away and my eyes and hands and mind can turn and soften and my songs will be softer and lightly

This is history. Hills are harder, hills are retreat. 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Rags are hard, rags are grass. Treachery is brittle, treachery is table, clinging is taut, clung is bright.

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Proudness is warming, proudness, proudness is hate. Kings are warm, kings are bright. Kings are shirts, kings are shout. 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

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Hanging is hollow, hanging is

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Kings are unable. Trout is hatred, hatred, hatred, hatred, hatred, hatred, hatred, hate.

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0: It's a beautiful day for the race. 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Assault is in there. Dog Biscuit is 3-1. Safety Pin has been scratched. And at 20-1, Beetle Bomb. Now the horses are approaching the starting gate, and there they go! And it's Stooge Hand going to the front. Cabbage is second on the rail. Beautiful Linda is third by a length. And Fetal Bomb. Around the first turn, Stooge Hand is still in front. Cabbage is second by a head.
1: Cabbage by a head!
0: Beautiful Linda is third. And Fetal Bomb. Into the back spits. Dog Biscuit is now leading the pack. Lady Evelyn is second, very close. Banana is coming up through the bunch.
1: Banana! Coming up through the bunch!
0: And Beetle Bomb. At the half, Stooge Hand still out in front. Apartment House is second with plenty of room. Assault is passing Battery.
1: Assault and Battery!
0: Notary Sojack is fourth. And in last place by 10 lengths, I believe it is, yes, it is Beetle Bomb. Around a turn, heading for home. It's Stooge Hand and Dog Biscuit and Girdle in the stretch. Flying Sylvester is third. And Mother-in-Law nagging in the rear.
1: Oh, oh, oh.
0: And now they come down to the wire. And it's number one. And now number two. And it's very close. It'll either be a photo finish or an oil painting. And now Lewis leads with the left. And Lewis is in there slugging. And it's a battle. And now they're tearing hair. There's hair all over the ring. There's hair all over the place. I don't know whose hair it is. It's mine. And there goes the...

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This is Spike Jones inviting you to come with us to the Opera House for a City Slicker performance of the opera Carmen. The conductor ascends the podium, stamps his foot for attention. And from the basement, he conducts the

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1: 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She's a beautiful girl who weighs 300 pounds. She is supposed to fill out the role of the soprano. She not only fills it out, she overflows it. 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

0: Carmen hits a note so high that she cracks the record. 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The record. The record. The record.
1: And they're off for Act Two.
0: Carmen sings the well-known vivace pizzicato poco allegro moderato from the third movement of the Andante Allegretto. Exhausted, she returns to her dressing room. While she is resting, the soldiers march into town. We hear the band in the distance.

0: Don Schmoze is in command.
1: I'm the famous Don Schmoze. 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
2: 'Cause somebody soaked his shorts in starch.
1: Now I'm gonna drill my men, make them march from 8 to 10. I'll make them march till they sweat.
2: If we do, we're sure to get.
0: Don Schmoze sees Carmen for the first time. She is crying. The tears are running down her ears. You see, her eyes are very far apart. He feels sorry for her and asks her to marry him as he sings. As he sings. I say, as he sings. Now, you bonehead!
1: Carmen!

0: Oh, yes, I could.
1: Oh, no, you couldn't.
0: Oh, yes, I could.
1: Oh, no, you couldn't.
0: Oh, yes, I could.
1: Oh, no, you couldn't.
0: Oh, yes, I could.

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The Toreador's for her. The curtain goes up for Act Three. 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
1: Oh, gypsy, will you look and see what future is in store for me?
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Unfortunately, it misses her. 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

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In the other corner, Don Schmoze, dressed up as the bull, weighing 32 pounds. And there's the bell for the first round.

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But Don Schmoze is nearsighted, and instead he sends in a cow. And there's the bell for round two.

0: Escapillo drowns in the milk. 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Don Schmose wins Carmen. And as the final curtain comes down, they each put a piece of bubble gum in their mouth, and we see them chewing their way off into the distance.
1: Chew.
2: Chew.
1: Chew.
2: Chew.
1: Chew.
2: Chew.
1: Chew.
2: Chew.
1: Chew.
2: Chew.
1: Chew.
2: Chew.
1: Chew.

0: Good afternoon, ladies and gentlemen. This is Doodles Weaver in the press box at Indianapolis for the races out here. It's a beautiful day for the races. Not a cloud in the sky. 150,000 people are waiting for this great event. And what a spectacle. What a wonderful spectacle. I'll describe the whole thing now. All the boys are coming around the turn. I believe it's a perfect shot as they come down here. The green flag waves. The starter says, okay. And there they go! It's car number 2, 3, 4, 5, 6, 7, 8, 9, 10. Jack. Jack, hit me again, dealer. Oh, no. Number 10 is taking a lead around the par turn. He goes number 13, 16, 17, a green car, blue car. The first car by the stands will be number 10. Here he comes down the straightaway. 135 miles an hour. There he goes now. Car number 3, 4, 9. A wreck! A wreck in the far turn. A man skidding around out of control, up to the fence, down to the fence. Unless he's careful, he's going to hit the fence. Please don't hit that fence. He hit it. Ladies and gentlemen, there's been a very slight accident in the far turn involving 35 cars. I have my assistant Pootwaddle on the track with a traveling microphone. I'm going to have him cross where that driver is. Take it away, but be careful.
1: I'm down in the track now, and as I cross the track, number 3 went by there. As I cross the track, 4 went by there. Well, I'm having a little trouble getting across the track. Here's the driver of that car. Say a few words, driver, so everybody will know you're perfectly okay. You just turned the driver of that car. He's all right. Finish the race, please. Whoop.
0: Ladies and gentlemen, Mrs. Doodles, we are back in the stand for the finish of the races. For you people to tune in late, number 13 is setting records. There he goes now, passing everybody. Every eye is glued on that car. Looks very funny with all those eyes glued on it. Here he goes. There he goes again. Look at that boy drive. Look at him go. He's really moving. There he goes again. Look at he went by twice. And here's a little midget. A little midget racer doing well. Look at that little midget. The midget racer went by 9, 12. A P38. How'd that get in the race? And up 12, 9. And the best man is number 13 around the turn. Down to the green flag. He's coming down here for that 10. He thinks it's a perfect finish down here. I believe he's going to be the winner. The crowd is going mad as he comes down, and there goes the winner!

0: The polar bear sleeps in his little bear skin. 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Last night I slept in my little bear skin, and I got a heck of a cold.
1: Bill!
2: A rinse all white!
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prayers are all vain prayers that would past days recall. Never shall sun now sunk away rise up again on yesterday. Never shall love, untimely slain, rise from the grave and live again.

Nobody heard him, the dead man, but still he lay moaning. I was much further out than you thought, and not waving, but drowning. Poor chap. He always loved larking, and now he's dead. It must have been too cold for him. His heart gave way, they said. Oh, no, no, no. It was too cold always. Still the dead one lay moaning. I was much too far out all my life, and not waving, but drowning.

cinema, and certainly the development of cinema, is undoubtedly the most important artistic development of the 20th century. And the fact that many people in the arts have refused to take it seriously in its infancy, which also at the same time happened with the gramophone. It's not so. Today, a composer who writes for the cinema reaches a worldwide audience to begin with. And it is the only form of art today which uses music as part of its artistic expression. I don't feel that the theater, for example, the living theater, uses music to the extent that cinema does. As a matter of fact, I may be bold enough to say that, with very few exceptions, a piece of film or a film cannot come to life without the help of music of some kind. Hitchcock, who deals very rarely with character portrayal or has little or no interest in people's emotions, but who deals in situations generally that have a suspenseful nature, his interest in music is only in relationship to how the suspense can be heightened. For while Orson Welles, who the films I did with him, which were three, Kane, The Magnificent Ambersons, Journey into Fear, all these three films dealt with characters, with people's emotions and attitudes, and therefore the music for such films of a entirely different nature. In Hitchcock, one has to create a landscape for each film, whether it be The Rainy Night of Psycho or the turbulence of a picture such as Vertigo, as against in Citizen Kane, a picture of people within a specific time and how they felt against external events. I mean, of attitudes of hatred, love, revenge. Film music must supply what actors cannot say. The music can give to an audience their feelings. It must really convey what the word cannot do. If you're dealing with an emotional subject, this is the complete purpose of a film score. But if you're dealing with a picture such as, well, a Hitchcock film or anyone's film, or by anyone of enormous skill and taste in the making of a film, as a film is only made of segments of film that are put together and either artificially linked by dissolves or cuts or montages, and many ways in which a film can be made. It is the function of music to cement these pieces into one design that the audience feels that their sequence is inevitable. Now, it is one of the paradoxes of cinema music that music correctly used can be music of very poor quality and be effective, or can be music of magnificent quality and also serve its purpose. But the strange thing about cinema, and this would go for television film, is that no one really knows why music is needed. I would say after a lifetime in it, I cannot tell you why. But it is not complete without it. And anyone who writes in, and people do write the paper saying you shouldn't have music in your television, and it's all too, the noise is too loud and all this is rubbish. All you'd have to do would be to look at a film without music, and it would be almost unbearable to look at it. And I feel that it is a responsibility of any gifted composer of our time to do a certain amount of creative work in the studio. I believe that all composers at all times had to do music of their time and meet the music that was needed. I mean, after all, Mozart and Haydn were not above writing dinner music while their patrons ate, and they were not above writing music for special singers or instrumentalists. And on the other hand, Bach certainly thought nothing of writing his weekly cantata for a church service. It's only a question of the time one lives in. The present time we live in, it's cinema and television, is the great vehicle for contemporary music. And by contemporary music, I mean that you can have experimentation in both those mediums, in the most avant-garde musical techniques, and an audience will accept it, providing it is compatible with the dramatic situation of the film.

Budapest, what's going on? My name is Dwayne Morgan. Gonna be sharing a little spoken word with y'all tonight. Gonna be doing our thing. It's my first time here, so thank y'all for coming out, making me feel welcome. There's a lot of crazy stuff.

So who would be left to see reality? You see, we can only be free when we no longer fear death. So to control us, Dr. CNN keeps replaying these scenes in our head, making us dread, getting out of bed, waking up in cold sweats, screaming Bin Laden. But no one can save us from the propaganda machine. You see, the ruin of a nation begins in the home of its people. The ruin of a nation

The signs of the times are at hand. Understand the fall of mortal woman and man as we continue to kill one another over natural resources and land in the name of God. But while God granted us dominion, it is my opinion that we shouldn't be trying to take over the globe and put it under the sole control of a few who have the resources to assert their worldview. Common sense is becoming commonly confused. It is packaged and marketed for us to consume without ever questioning whose sense is it and how common is it to all people. You see, what if I told you that they already got the cure for AIDS? It's just that poor people, many of whom happen to be people of color, don't have the money to pay to be saved unless their government is willing to sign away their natural resources. And it appears as though there's no recourse because there's a lot of money in research and even more in death. And with the lives being lost being of African descent, this world could care less because even in death, the black body remains a poster child for good sex and some people just don't get it. Some people have looked at our life and have made a fetish out of black pain. They in the sex shops buying whips and chains. At nights they get together in the bed role-playing who gets to be master and who gets to be slave. And I remember back in the day when white men used to look at their slaves and be like, yo, that's my nigga. Now we see our peeps in the street and we be like, yo, that's my nigga. And I figured that we would have moved from here, but it's clear that we're still stuck.

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2: Los Angeles, 1992. 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Against a man of another color, because they think he has what they need. You have to realize, in darkness, we're all the same. It's just our knowledge that separates us. 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

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What we don't understand, we destroy. It's a never-ending vicious cycle. 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

0: Of the enslaved to the concept of time. 6 hours, 22 minutes, and 3 seconds I've been standing in this county line. By the looks of the gridlock outside, it's gotta be about 3:39. Everybody rushing from place to place. The looks on their face ain't no different from mine. Both of us look like we just worked a 9 to 5. See, but when I clock out, I'm not looking for stress, but for the kind shit. Since I started this county line shift. Oh, did I say shift? I meant sentence. I've heard nothing but sirens outside the door. How much you wanna bet? It's an ambulance rushing a shot man, OD man, police abused black man to the hospital. Now what they're rushing for is my interest. Rushing through traffic jam to get to emergency room traffic jam that's supposed to be a free clinic. Only to hear that you have, or if you don't have, insurance, it ain't nothing but survival of the fittest. So what they rushing for? And damn, this man at the window is slow. The concept of time has us all fucked, and on top of that, life ain't nothing but a traffic jam.
1: Life is too short, I feel trapped, hoping I

Don't try to change my ways, I'm hopeless, victim to the games we play. Stay focused, watch for the crazy ride. Don't lie, hide till the day we die. It's my life, tell me if you feel me. I tell you, life is a traffic jam, sincerely. Stretch your mind, spoon feed your soul. Three voices you can't control. Remember, life is a traffic jam. Life is a traffic jam. Life is a traffic jam. Life is a traffic jam.

weak from the burden that has tested the faith of poor people for years? Who dares to confront this mass confusion? Insanity reigns supreme, an unholy giant. Radicals cry for want of a solution.

music, the religion on offer to a beardless population. Experience herself has taught me. Look to the smiles on godly children's faces. Segregation, a disguised form of manipulation. Mission, to civilize all races.

The future is nigh. I will be as common as the air they breathe. Poor people culture will dominate the world news. On unclean paper they do read.

0: terrific.
1: This last week was like a total breakdown.
2: I wouldn't be seen dead with a living work of art.
3: Nowadays, a fact is what has been translated into words of images. Those qualities, these forms to combine facts abstractly upon opinion, public face is wit.
4: Drop this jiggery pokery and talk straight turkey. The word is out.
5: What's that saying?
6: I'm not too old.

0: meeting is a massage. The meeting is a massage. Marshmallow.
1: Yeah, about that.
2: There'll probably be some music, but we'll manage to find a quiet corner where we can talk.
3: Professor McLuhan is...
1: Our time is a time for crossing barriers, for erasing old categories, for probing around. When two seemingly disparate elements are imaginatively posed, put in apposition in new and unique ways, startling discoveries often result.

0: The medium of our time,
1: electric circuitry,
0: profoundly involves men with one another. Information pours upon information instantaneously and continuously. As soon as information is acquired, it is very rapidly replaced by still newer information. Our electrically configured world has forced us to move from the habit of data classification to the mode of pattern recognition,
2: block by block.
0: We can no longer build serially, block by block, step by step, because instant communication ensures that all factors of the environment and of experience coexist in a state of active intellect.
3: There ain't no grammatical errors in a non-literate society.
0: All media work us over completely. They are so pervasive in their
4: personal,
5: political,
6: economic,
4: aesthetic,
7: psychological,
5: moral,
4: ethical,
0: and social consequences that they leave no part of us untouched, unaffected, unaltered. The medium is the massage.
6: The medium is the massage.
0: Any understanding of social and cultural change is impossible without a knowledge of the way media work as environments.
8: Everything we do is music.

0: to ask you what you expect McLuhan will be doing once he's there next year or later this year.
1: There's a friend of mine at Fordham who's on the faculty, and he's writing a booklet called What to Do Until McLuhan Comes. Yeah.
2: We can't afford to make a distinction.
1: I really believe it. It's kind of incredible and things like that. Because he's a very unlikely hero in many ways.
3: Until writing was invented, man lived in acoustic space. Boundless, directionless, horizonless, in the dark of the mind, in the world of emotion, by primordial intuition, by terror. Speech is a social chart of this bog.
4: The wrath of Achilles is my theme. That fatal wrath which, in fulfillment of the will of Zeus, brought the Achaeans so much suffering and sent gallant souls of many noblemen to Hades, leaving their bodies as carrion for the dogs and passing birds. Let us begin, goddess of song, with the angry parting that took place between Agamemnon, king of men, and the great Achilles, son of Peleus.
5: Which of the gods was it that made them quarrel? Agamemnon, king of men. The great Achilles, son of Peleus.
6: The pyramids are invisible. They're ground rules, pervasive structures, and overall patterns.

0: We don't know who discovered water, but we're pretty sure it wasn't the fish.
1: I believe it. I really believe it.
2: The Goose Quill put an end to talk. It abolished mystery. It gave architecture and towns. It brought roads and armies, bureaucracy. It was the basic metaphor with which the cycle of civilization began. The step from the dark into the light of the mind. The hand that filled the parchment page built a city.
3: We shape our tools, and thereafter our tools ape us.
4: Whence did the wondrous mystic art arise of painting speech and speaking to the eyes, that we, by tracing magic lines, are taught how to embody and to color thought?
2: Writing did not merely record language. It was a totally new medium of expression and communication which the spoken word came in turn to imitate. Writing encouraged an analytical mode of thinking with emphasis upon lineality.
1: Once more, please.
2: The trouble is I keep thinking of improvements on these passages all the time. With emphasis upon lineality, continuity, and connectedness. In other words, visuality.
4: Where is A? It precedes B. A B follows A and precedes C.
2: Writing was an embalming process that froze language. It eliminated the art of ambiguity and made puns the lowest form of wit.
3: Should all the Aquinas be forgot?
2: The expert is the man who stays put.
5: Soon all that will be required of us will be 1 hour's work a year.
2: Writing destroyed word linkages. The simultaneous interrelation between many levels of meaning in the word had to be sacrificed to keeping everything moving on a single plane, on one level. The word became the static symbol, applicable to and separate from that which is symbolized. It now belonged to the objective world. It could be seen. It was a thing. Now came the distinction between being and meaning.
6: Baby, this thing is bigger than all of us.
7: Often we don't know what we think until a question is put to us.
8: Says that all he's doing is describing, not...
9: John? John who?
8: Doesn't make very many value judgments or suggestions about what people should do about these things.
7: Show me something
8: Francis
7: new.
8: Francis Marshall himself
7: I'll begin all
8: says
7: over
8: that
7: again.
8: All he's doing is describing, not prescribing.
2: Every new technology creates a new environment in which men live and work. The technology of the alphabet and of movable type. Printing. Predisposed us to think and act in certain ways. Printing extended the emphasis upon lineality. It fostered and encouraged a fragmenting process. A process of specialism and of detachment, a habit of thinking in bits and parts, and step by step. Printing completely changed everything. It changed what men thought of themselves, how they behaved toward each other. It changed systems of government, and so on, and so on, and so on.
10: And so on, and so on, and so on.
11: You know, the most favorable moment to seize a man and influence him is when he's alone in the mass.
2: Printing technology confirmed and extended the new visual stress. It provided the first uniformly repeatable commodity, the first assembly line, mass production. It created the portable book, which men could read in privacy and in isolation from others. Man could now inspire and conspire. It was the print-oriented genius of the Western world that created an applied knowledge and technology unrivaled in human history, and learned to manipulate matter, energy, and human life by breaking down every useful process into its functional parts, then producing any required number of each part.
12: You're feeling like you was lost in the bush, boy?
2: Just as pre-shaped parts became components of, say, an airplane, human specialists became components of a great social machine.
3: Compartmentalization of occupations. Compartmentalization of occupations and interests bring about compartmentalization of occupations and interests bring about a separation of that mode of activity.
8: Clocking it at $40,000 a commonly year. Coming up to Marshall with a copy of the book in hand, asking for an autograph with absolutely the same degree of abandon and awe that they would go to Willie Mays.
2: The Balinese have a saying. We have no art. We do everything as well as we can. As we move into the world of integral, computerized knowledge...
10: Well, on your right, the lovely remastered mating grounds were 1963.
2: Mere classification becomes secondary and inadequate.
3: Each of these entities is then assigned its own place in which it must survive.
2: Mere classification becomes secondary and inadequate to the speeds with which data can now be processed. We are moving out of the world of data classification into the world of pattern recognition.
13: The highest purpose is to have no purpose at all. This puts one in accord with nature and her manner of operation.
6: Why did the Morn take a ladder to church?
2: Like easel painting, the printed book added much to the cult of the individual. The private fixed point of view became possible. Literacy conferred the power of detachment, of non-involvement. There's a story which illustrates the kind of pun that is not customary in literary society.
14: David Ogilvy, the advertiser.
2: The story of the Boy Scout who helped a nun across the street.
14: Tends to begin all his memos with...
2: And the nun thanked the lad, who replied, "That's all right, madam. Any relative of Batman's a friend of mine." The visual pattern of the sculptured costume, starched costume of the nun, bears a certain structural relation to Batman's costume, so that the strange bridge between the nun and Batman is a bit of pattern recognition or visual punning. Visual punning, as opposed to mere verbal punning, is something that is beginning to happen again in our electronic time, and it is one of the pet activities of Eskimos. They delight in spotting visual puns in the ordinary environment in various materials.
15: Such as?
2: Stone. They delight to see a configuration in a stone that resembles a walrus tusk or a...
6: Do you like your job, Professor McLuhan?
2: America was able to develop and apply swiftly all the consequences of printing in the book, the newspaper, and by extension the assembly line in industry and organization and markets, because there was no backlog of obsolete technology to be liquidated first. Europeans had to struggle through a long, painful period in order to clear enough room to exploit the new print technology.
16: Quanto è bella la prospettiva.
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16: Quanto è bella la prospettiva.
17: Now hold it. That's part of the script.
2: Our Renaissance legacy was the vanishing point. The single static viewpoint of the limited optical science of the time. This single piercing view demanded a central point of interest and an undisturbed, restful symmetry to either side of it.
18: This is the place to see it from, Phyllis.
17: Good.
5: The eye, it cannot choose but see. We cannot bid the ear be still. Our bodies feel where'er they be, against or with our will.
3: Those who write the anatomy of experience...
2: The alphabet is an aggressive and militant absorber and transformer of culture.
3: The divisions in here...
2: The alphabet is an aggressive and militant absorber and transformer of culture.
3: Nature.
2: The alphabet is an aggressive and militant absorber and transformer of cultures.
19: I've never been here before.
6: Now for the evidence, said the king, and then the sentence. No, said the queen, first the sentence and then the evidence. Nonsense, cried Alice so loudly that everybody jumped. The idea of having the sentence first.
2: The alphabet is a construct of fragmented bits and parts which have no semantic meaning in themselves. It must be strung together in a line, bead-like, and in a prescribed order. Its use fostered and encouraged the habit of perceiving all environment in visual and spatial terms, particularly in terms of a space and of a time that are uniform, continuous, and connected. The line, that good old reliable continuum, became the organizing principle of life.
20: Advanced systems of so-called typesetting really get going. Then I think that it would be very, very simple to, and inexpensive, and quite reasonable to simply record conversation.
2: Yeah. We habitually say, I don't follow you. No chopping and groping. Yeah. The new principle, how does that grab you, is a more involved, multi-sensuous approach to the problem of meaning.
7: And as we begin, so shall we go.
2: Rationality and logic came to depend on the presentation of connected and sequential facts or concepts. For many people, rationality still has the connotation of uniformity and connectedness. I don't follow you means I don't think what you're saying is rational. How does that grab you?
6: I still don't follow you.
2: Indeed, even our tests for sanity often assume that the line is present in nature and must be discovered or given visual existence.
21: Typography cracked, the voices of silence.
22: Take it easy, but take it.
21: What has been worked over to give it a general character very, very few people can experience directly.
23: We are proud of our museums, where we display a way of living that we have made impossible.
2: The railway radically altered the personal outlooks and patterns of social interdependence. It bred and nurtured the American dream. It created totally new urban, social, and family worlds, new ways of work, new ways of management, new legislation.
23: Conkaduke, he'll do.
2: As the new electric technologies come into play, people are less and less convinced of the importance of self-expression. Teamwork succeeds private effort. Ours is the first age in which many thousands of the best trained minds have made it a full-time business to get inside the collective public mind. To get inside in order to manipulate, exploit, control.
5: The art of the speaker consists in compressing all of his aims into slogans.
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0: The Hollow Men, a penny for the old guy. We are the Hollow Men, we are the stuffed men, leaning together, headpiece filled with straw. Alas, our dried voices, when we whisper together, are quiet and meaningless as wind in dry grass, or rats' feet over broken glass in our dry cellar. Shape without form, shade without color, paralyzed force, gesture without motion. Those who have crossed with direct eyes to death's other kingdom remember us, if at all, not as lost, violent souls, but only as the Hollow Men, the stuffed men. Eyes I dare not meet in dreams, in death's dream kingdom, these do not appear. There the eyes are sunlight on a broken column. There is a tree swinging, and voices are in the wind singing, more distant and more solemn than a fading star. Let me be no nearer in death's dream kingdom. Let me also wear such deliberate disguises, rat's coat, crow's skin, crossed staves in a field, behaving as the wind behaves. No nearer. Not that final meeting in the Twilight Kingdom. This is the dead land. This is cactus land. Here the stone images are raised. Here they receive the supplication of a dead man's hand under the twinkle of a fading star. Is it like this in death's other kingdom? Waking alone at the hour when we are trembling with tenderness, lips that would kiss form prayers to broken stone. The eyes are not here. There are no eyes here in this valley of dying stars, in this hollow valley, this broken jaw of our lost kingdoms. In this last of meeting places, we grope together and avoid speech, gathered on this beach of the tumid river, sightless unless the eyes reappear as the perpetual star, multifoliate rose of death's twilight kingdom. The hope only of empty men. Here we go round the prickly pear, prickly pear, prickly pear. Here we go round the prickly pear at 5 o'clock in the morning. Between the idea and the reality, between the motion and the act, falls the shadow. For thine is the kingdom. Between the conception and the creation, between the emotion and the response, falls the shadow. Life is very long. Between the desire and the spasm, between the potency and the existence, between the essence and the descent, falls the shadow. For thine is the kingdom. For thine is... life is... for thine is the... This is the way the world ends. This is the way the world ends. This is the way the world ends. Not with a bang, but a whimper.
1: It is a business of the future to be dangerous.
2: Thirty spokes are made one by holes in a hub, by vacancies joining them for a wheel's use. The use of clay in molding pitchers comes from the hollow of its absence. Doors, windows in a house are used for their emptiness. Thus, we are helped by what is not to use what is.
3: Electric circuitry is orientalizing the West. The contained, the distinct, the separate, our Western legacy, are being replaced by the flowing, the unified, the fused. We are being taken on an inner trip into our own inner beings, which involve us in depth in things that had formerly been merely superficial, visual, external, and detached from our own beings.
4: The West shall shake the East awake while you have the night for the morn.
5: Quanto è bella la prospettiva.
3: All media are extensions of some human faculty, psychic or physical. The wheel is an extension of the foot. The book is an extension of the eye. Clothing is an extension of the skin. Electric circuitry, the medium of our time, is an extension of the central nervous system. Media, by altering the environment, evoke in us unique ratios of sense perceptions. The extension of any one sense alters the way we think and act, the way we perceive the world, and the way we perceive our own bodies. When these ratios change, men change.
6: She was indignant when I suggested the use of an app. Naturally, she considers TV a waste of time.
1: Come and get it!
3: The dominant organ of sensory and social orientation in pre-alphabet societies was the ear.
7: Hearing was believing.
3: The phonetic alphabet forced the magic world of the ear to yield to the neutral world of the eye.
2: Man was given an eye for an ear.
8: Right.
5: They told me to continue what I was doing and to spread joy and revolution. If I don't smoke, someone else will.
3: The method of the 20th century is to use not single but multiple models for experimental exploration, the technique of the suspended judgment.
7: We haven't heard from Benjamin Franklin in Paris this year. We should write him a letter.
3: Electrical information devices for universal, tyrannical, womb-to-tomb surveillance are causing a very serious dilemma between our claim to privacy and the community's need to know.
9: Just watch.
3: Electric circuitry has rudely thrust us into a world that is quite unusual, quite unlike any previous world, and for which no previous model of perception will serve. The new feeling that people have about guilt is not something that can be privately assigned to some individual, but is rather something shared by everybody in some mysterious way. The old civic, state, and national groupings have become unworkable.
10: Take a sentence like the medium is the message, which has been, you know, misunderstood. People who don't read McLuhan have got comments on McLuhan. They say, oh, well, of course, content is part of the message, too, and they think they've said something. They haven't understood.
11: The medium is the message.
10: Well, really, the medium is the message. From his little office in Toronto, he's taken a whole generation by the scruff of the neck and said, look at this problem. Whether I irritate you into it or seduce you into it, he has just made a certain kind of awareness necessary.

0: thoughts and actions, the patterns of mechanistic technology, are very seriously threatened by new methods of instantaneous electric information retrieval, by the electrically computerized dossier column. That one big gossip column that is unforgiving, unforgettable, and from which there is no redemption, no erasure of
1: no erasure of early mistakes.
0: Ours is a brand new world of all-at-onceness. Time has ceased, space has vanished. We now live in a global village. A simultaneous happening. We're back in acoustic space. We have begun again to structure the primordial feeling, the tribal emotions from which a few centuries of literacy had divorced us. The tribalizing process, the inner trip, the depth involvement in the experience of a unified human family, that is something of which we have had no experience for many centuries. It is a process that is located so entirely in the present that it does not appear at all in the rearview mirror to which we habitually look for reassurance and nostalgic orientation. Joyce called it all space in a not shell, a not shell being an eternal present.

0: God, I'm so hungry.
1: In an electric information environment, minority groups can no longer be contained, ignored. Too many people know too much about each other. Our new environment compels commitment and participation. We have become irrevocably involved with and responsible for each other.

0: The classroom is now in a vital struggle for survival with the immensely persuasive outside world created by new informational media.
1: Schizophrenia may be a necessary consequence of literacy.
2: Which shall impose any duty upon landlord or tenant with respect to demise, or the use of occupation.

0: Youth instinctively understands the present environment, the electric drama. It lives it mythically and in depth. This is the reason for the alienation between generations, because the older training of observation has become quite irrelevant in this new time. The older training is based on psychological responses and concepts conditioned by the former technology, mechanization.
1: Yes.
0: The major advances in civilization are processes that all but wreck the societies in which they occur.
2: Director says, get back in.
3: Okay. Back in?
4: Back in.
2: Roger, we just had to talk to you.
5: Who are you? You good enough to eat?
0: In the name of Anna, the all-maceful, the ever-living, the bringer of plurabilities, haloed be her eve, her sing-time song, her riddle be run unhemmed as it is on Eva.
5: Some of them look pretty good in them.
0: We have already reached a point where remedial control, born out of knowledge of media and their total effects on all of us, must be exerted.
6: Number three, take two.
7: This is, number three, take two.
6: Number two, this is.
7: Number two? All right, number two. We call the other one number two. No. All right, number two, take three.
0: How shall the new environment be programmed now that we have become so involved with each other? Now that all of us have become the unwitting workforce for social change.
8: You never knew what was coming next.
9: With kiss, cross.
0: We are only beginning to realize what a tiny slice of human possibility we now educate. The total environment is now the great teacher. Training will be more concerned with training the senses and perceptions than with stuffing brains. Studies show a high correlation between sensory bodily development, now largely neglected, and intelligence. There's a world of difference between the modern home environment of integrated electric information and the classroom.
10: Britain formally applies for membership in the market. Westmoreland gets control of the specification program in Vietnam.
11: An impression.
5: We have no art.
11: A hunch.
5: We do everything as well as we can.
0: A strange bond often exists among antisocial types in their power to see environments as they really are. The poet, the artist, whoever sharpens our perception tends to be antisocial, rarely well adjusted. He cannot go along with currents and trends.
12: People will think that because he's explaining television, it somehow begins to work. We have to let the media sing for themselves. That we really need whatever footnotes derived from the visual arts, from graphic arts, from sound, from music.
0: The artist, the enema of society, points out things that many people would prefer not to notice. Art is anything you can get away with.
13: The envelope, please.
14: Next is my page 19, speech 1, innumerable confusion.
0: I don't think you can quite get away with that phrase. Innumerable is suggests numbers. Confusion is singular. I don't know. Do you like the phrase, innumerable confusion?
14: Innumerable confusion.
15: Well, it's part of the...
0: It's part of what?
14: It's part of the confusion, sir.

0: Ah, okay. You're miming.
1: Miming over that.
0: Still. Innumerable confusion and a profound feeling of despair invariably emerge in periods of great technological and cultural traditions such as our own. Our age of anxiety is in great part the result of trying to do today's job with yesterday's tools, with yesterday's concepts, with yesterday's ideals.
2: And now, a word from our sponsor.
3: Speak that I may see you.
4: No, Evelyn. Don't try to stop me. I'm leaving.
0: The young person today is a data processor on a very large scale.
4: Desert them now, Evelyn. As
5: much and the
4: as
5: end
4: I
5: and the beginning were always there, before the beginning and after the
4: desire
5: end.
4: Desire is there, as in time, my dear, but I must pull myself from your arms.
6: Don't, darling.
4: Duty.
7: Sheep who die silently are no use as victims.
0: Nose counting, a cherished part of the 18th century fragmentation process, has rapidly become a cumbersome and ineffectual form of social assessment in an environment of instant electric speech. The public, in the sense of a great consensus of separate and distinct viewpoints, is finished.
4: I must have been delirious, for I even sought amusement in speculating upon the relative velocities of their several descents toward the foam below.
0: Unhappily, we confront this new situation with an enormous backlog of outdated mental and psychological responses. The new electric drama has left us dangling. Our most impressive words and thoughts betray us. They refer us only to the past, not to the present.
5: A mother, father, two children, and an anthropologist.
0: What's the definition of an Eskimo family? We are back once more in the age of the hunter. This time, the hunter is a fact finder and a researcher and a discoverer.
8: In the study of ideas, it is necessary to remember that insistence on hard-headed clarity is
9: together sequentially, but not necessarily in just one straight line across a wall.
8: Insistence on clarity at all costs is based on sheer superstition as to the mode in which human intelligence functions.
9: Our reasonings grasp at straws and the premises float on gossamers. And then if you hang it up...
4: The meaning of meaning...
0: The young today reject goals...
4: ...is meaning.
0: The young want rules.
5: We shape our tools, and thereafter our tools shape us.
0: Today's child is growing up absurd because he lives in two worlds, and neither of them inclines him to grow up.
10: Compartmentalization of occupation.
0: Yeah, I know. Learning, the educational process, has long been associated only with the glum.
11: Silence is the unintended sounds of our environment.
12: Wow, Brody. He has proved himself, for he is alive.
11: No comment.
13: Good.
0: Robert Oppenheimer was fond of saying, "There are children playing in the street who could solve some of my top problems in physics because they have modes of perception that I lost long ago."
14: Yeah, that's a tough one.
15: Throughout the world, whether we like it or...
16: No!
0: The new electronic interdependence recreates the world in the image of a global village. Lucky cocks for whom the audible, visible, noseable, edible world.
17: And all's well?
0: The new modes of instantaneous long-distance human communication, radio, telephone, television, are linking the world's peoples in a vast net of electric circuitry that creates new depth and breadth of personal involvement in events and breaks down the old traditional boundaries that make specialization possible. As the audience becomes a participant in the total electric drama, the classroom can become a scene in which the audience performs an enormous amount of work.
18: All dictators inflating bureaucracy do it with the cry,
5: "Down with
4: Personal freedom consists largely in having a defense against questions.
6: The emphasis on yesterday's.
0: Politics offers yesterday's answers to today's questions. The total environment is now the great teacher.
13: I have a friend. Every time she sees an empty telephone booth, she ducks in to make a call.
0: Even science fiction is now very far behind what's actually happening. It may very well be that in our conscious inner lives, the interplay among our senses is what constitutes our sense of touch. Perhaps touch is not just skin contact with things, but the very life and encounter of things in the mind.